0: Hello, this is NHK Newsline. I'm Keiko Kitagawa in Tokyo. Chinese President Xi Jinping has wrapped up a visit to the U.S. He had his second summit of the year with President Donald Trump, and he says the outlook for the two countries will be brighter. She left a U.S. military base near Washington on Friday. The leaders met earlier in the day for tea at the White House.
1: I think we've made tremendous strides. We've made great strides. Very positive for both countries.
2: Our visit was very successful, and we are very satisfied.
0: Trump later posted that they'll meet again in November in China and in the U.S. in December for the Group of 20 summit. The leaders discussed a variety of topics in the summit Thursday. Economy and trade were high on the agenda. The U.S. side said beforehand that they've extended the trade truce for 2 months. One official told CNBC on Friday that they've reached an agreement on some areas. He says they'll release details on Monday. The Chinese side commented on the discussions about Taiwan. It says she hopes the U.S. will uphold what they call the correct view on opposing Taiwan independence. Trump did not comment on the matter. The U.S. ambassador to China told Fox News that Trump echoed the U.S. position. He says they don't support independence, but also don't support coercion. Following the summit, Japanese Prime Minister Takaichi Sanae told reporters she would refrain from commenting on what might have been said between third-party countries. She emphasized the close bond between Tokyo and Washington.
3: Japan and the United States were once at war against each other, but we have since achieved proper reconciliation and deepened ties. We are now allies with very strong bonds, and we trust one another.
0: Meanwhile, a Japanese expert on Chinese political and diplomatic history says Beijing apparently used the summit to polish its image rather than conduct real negotiations.
4: Chinese President Xi probably thought his remarks could give the impression, both domestically and internationally, that China and the U.S. have very close ties. When the bilateral relationship becomes calmer, even superficially, and China gains a certain level of discretion in East Asia, Japan will become a big wall standing in China's way.
0: Kawashima says he believes she attempted to make a pick-off throw at the U.S. while intensifying criticism against Japan. The yen has spiked against the dollar on speculation that Japan and the United States may jointly intervene to support it. The Japanese currency strengthened more than 2 yen to the upper 156 level against the greenback at one point in New York trading on Friday. Japan's Prime Minister Takaichi said earlier on Friday that U.S. President Trump had expressed concern about the yen's weakness during their latest summit. Japanese Finance Minister Katayama Satsuki said she and U.S. Treasury Secretary Scott Bessent reaffirmed in a phone call Friday that the yen's undervaluation is problematic. But sources say many investors believe the effectiveness of any intervention may be limited because the Federal Reserve is expected to raise U.S. interest rates again. A senior United Nations official says the effective closure of the Strait of Hormuz is leading to a lack of fertilizer around the world. He says 45 million people could be pushed into acute food insecurity as a result. Jorge Moreira da Silva, executive director of the UN Office for Project Services, spoke to NHK in New York on Friday. He said a humanitarian crisis can be avoided if even only a handful of vessels carrying fertilizer are permitted through the key waterway every day.
5: 5 or 7 vessels a day with fertilizers will make a big difference. So it's just 5 or 7, but for developing countries, it will make the difference between having food security or being forced into a humanitarian crisis.
0: According to the United Nations, 1/3 of the world's fertilizer trade passes through the strait. Maria da Silva urged Iran and the United States to come up with a solution regarding fertilizer shipments as quickly as possible, separately from their comprehensive ceasefire negotiations. He went on to say that preparations are already in place for a solution, including a mechanism to register ships and have cargo monitored by the UN. He added, the only thing missing is the political will to allow us to work. Officials from the U.S. and Iran have been holding indirect talks on the sidelines of the U.N. General Assembly. Now Tehran says it's put forward a seven-day plan to reopen the Strait of Hormuz and start nuclear talks. Iranian Foreign Minister Abbas Araghchi has reportedly said he presented the proposal through mediators. He said Iran would reopen the strait within 7 days if Washington meets certain conditions. The plan calls for a halt to all fighting, including in Lebanon, and it would require the unfreezing of Iranian assets and an end to oil sanctions and the naval blockade. Reports say the plan is essentially the same as the memorandum reached in June, but calls for broader negotiations to start sooner. Those talks would include the nuclear issue. Araghchi reportedly said it would be better if a deal was reached before the U.S. midterm elections in November. The United States is targeting Iran's aviation industry with new sanctions, and other countries are responding by suspending flights operated by Iranian airlines. The United Arab Emirates reportedly implemented the measure on Thursday until further notice. An Iranian news agency says Iranian flights are also suspended in Georgia, Azerbaijan, Oman, and Iraq. The U.S. unveiled the new sanctions on September 8th. Treasury Secretary Scott Bessent said companies doing business with Iranian airlines are at risk of being cut off from the global financial system. Fox News aired an interview on Thursday with Iranian President Masoud Pezeshkian. He said his country will go through any hardship and endure. It's been 1 month since a massive landslide and flash floods devastated the Nepal-China border. Many people are still struggling to rebuild their lives. A disaster struck on August 26th. Authorities in Nepal say 1,453 people have died and more than 5,500 others are unaccounted for. The figure includes five Japanese nationals. Chinese state media said 43 people were dead and 519 others missing in the Tibet Autonomous Region as of September 5th. Workers at hydropower facilities are believed to be trapped in tunnels. An official told NHK discussions are underway to end the search. Authorities say more than 80,000 people have been affected in total. Many are living in evacuation shelters. They say food and medicine are not being adequately distributed. UN officials say comprehensive support is needed, especially for women, children, and older people. Let's have a look at a 3-day weather forecast around the globe.

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